0: Roscoe Gordon. And his song Roscoe's Mambo, he did a lot of things with that mambo progression. Yeah, instead of the gateway drug, it was the gateway music between whatever came before and rock and roll. For Roscoe Gordon, Roy Brown. Payday Jump. Yeah, remember those days you get that paycheck? Oh, man, I'd run out of the building after I got it. I was running to go have some fun. Wine, Women, and Song. Smiley Lewis with two of them. Where Were You? My Baby Was Right. All those songs from 1953 and before, starting off in 1950 with a Smiley Lewis song. All before the official beginning of rock and roll. And I guess that's kind of the problem. Who's the official? Anybody who feels officious enough to declare themselves an expert. But if you listen to this show, you say, I don't think anybody knows what the first rock and roll song is. But I can guarantee nobody looked very hard. All right, coming up, some of my favorite songs absolutely come from a special muse. It's that songwriter who's not doing the navel gazing. Well, maybe they are looking at the navel, above and below it. These are songs about half human and half animals, at least the first two.
1: How would I go about creating a half man, half monkey type creature?
2: I'm sorry, that would be playing God.
1: God schmod, I want my monkey man.
3: In the jungle, there's a monkey named Coco Joe, the coolest little monkey that you ever know.

Bill Sherrill. Bill Sherrill and the Cadillac Baby. Before him were the Platters. Yeah, those Platters. Bark, Battle, and Ball. Joe Wallace along with Al Woody's Owls. That's a Memphis group, and I don't think they put out more than a handful of songs. Leopard Man. Some guy out in the jungle with a bunch of claw marks on his back. That's how the song starts. And they track it back to the Leopard Man. I don't know what they're thinking back there in Memphis, way back in the 50s. Don and Dewey from Los Angeles talking about Coco Joe. That's a monkey in the jungle. It's kind of a stylish monkey. A little bit of a zoot suiter mentality, but, well, you know, it looked good. Yeah, it definitely looked good. Oh, I know. Girls in Doo-Wop. Life is so good.

The Sandettes. What a great name, huh? And a wonderful song. 1960, Without You, the Sandettes, the Sachets, preceded with This Is My Story from 1963. The Sachets, some marketing geniuses, because they have so many names they recorded under. The Darlings, the Delicates, the Dinells, the Postettes, the Sweethearts, the Utmosts. I don't know why they change your name all the time. It's something you do if you're running away from a bill collector and you move down to the French Quarter. Because a lot of my friends, that's why I know that. A lot of my friends, I probably shouldn't disclose any more than that. Maria Elena preceded with Soldier Boy from 1961, and we started off the Gaynells. That's the name of the song. Say it just right, they might let you in the group. No, that finger does not mean that I'm getting in the group. Yeah, I'm not even close. Okay, pretend it didn't even happen. Okay, coming up, change of pace, change of tempo. The Flat Tops and the Flat Top Special.

the Fender 4, Margaia. Preceded that with one of the two notable landlocked surf bands, the Astronauts from Boulder, Colorado, Bonsai Pipeline. The other one, the Trashmen. The Golden Nuggets preceded one of the few black surf bands, and their song Surf Everybody. And then Al Pittman. Al Pittman, it's just, that name's not going to work. Nope, nope, I think you need to change it. Oh, you already did? Yeah, all right. Dr. Horse and the Musical Jockeys. Dr. Horse and the Musical Jockeys. Al Pittman's got a lot better imagination than his parents who named him. Crazy Beat was the song. The Flat Tops and the Flat Top Special. And me, I'm Jamie. Jamie DeLappa. I'm going to refer to Alva Dean Coker, who says, we're going to bop.

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You're gonna dance me to death. 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

0: the Great Story Sisters. Cha-Cha Boom. Preceded that by the Corvairs, also known as the Leaders, as in Take Me to Your Leader. True, True Love is a song. The Continental Gems with Everywhere. I can't find a thing about the Continental Gems. Every time I search on the internet, I keep getting offers for zirconium rings. The Highlighters, a band out of that Tennessee, Virginia area from about 1958-1959. Dance Me to Death. Gene Summers, Shake Baby Shake. Start off with Alva Dean Coker. We're gonna pop. And me, I'm Jamie. And we went looking for the first rock and roll song. Didn't find it. Found some joy. Some joy of listening to music and musicians I've never heard of. We'll keep looking. Yeah, we'll keep searching for that first rock and roll song. How about you?
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3: In 1970, this skinny kid from the South moved with his family to the other side of town, literally across the railroad tracks. And this kid noticed the new neighborhood was different. And not just different from the old neighborhood, it was different from house to house. The people there talked in different ways. They ate different foods, wore different kinds of clothes, worshipped at different times and places. And the music. Oh, the music. It broke down some old barriers, dissolved some old divisions, and for a time was a force for social, ethnic, and spiritual unity. I saw it with my own eyes. You see, I was that skinny kid from nearly 50 years ago, and these are my musical recollections. Welcome to Bel Air Drive.
4: Over and over, night after night, man, these bad, bad dreams. Oh, man, it's really the blues, man. I don't know if I can take another night of this.

From the Holland Dozier Holland hit-making factory, Love is Like an Itching in My Heart, done by the Supremes. That's the album version of the tune, a top 10 single in mid-1966, and part of Motown's The Supremes A Go-Go album, which was an important release for both Motown and the Supremes in that it sold more than 3.5 million copies and became the first number one album on Billboard by an all-female group. The Supremes would have several more of them, too. And we started the show tonight with an Otis Redding tune, I've Got Dreams to Remember, recorded by the 1970s Detroit and Louisville cooperative known as New Birth. Throughout the 70s, they also answered to the Nightlighters, the New Sounds, Mint Juleps, and Love, Peace, and Happiness. You could find their music all over the record store in the 1970s. Well, happy weekend to you. Time for Bel Air Drive. I'm your host, Greg Lee, with 2 hours of rockin' R&B, funk, and soul served up straight from the 1960s and 70s, including up shortly Aretha Franklin from one of the first albums released in the new decade of the 1970s. Also a big hit and a million seller for the Spinners of 1972. First, though, let's hear the

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He said, I'm leaving you, baby. And this is just what I said. I said, I can't make you stay if you wanna go. But it's high time, baby, that you should know.

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'Cause I had a hard way to go before I learned to school.

0: You're listening to Bel Air Drive and host Greg Lee bringing you Big Maybell and the B-side of her hit single Whole Lot of Shakin' Going On. There is One Monkey Don't Stop No Show. Big Maybell's version is only one of about half a dozen different songs recorded under that same title. Joe Tex did a different song under that same title. The all-girl group Honeycomb did another version of it, too. Hank Ballard, Gillian Welch, Goody Mob all did different recordings of songs under that same title, One Monkey Don't Stop No Show. Before Big Maybell, the South Florida-based outfit known as All the People, featuring Robert Moore, on a 1972 piece called Cramp Your Style. And starting the set straight out of D.C. in 1974, Chuck Brown and the Soul Searchers doing Funk to the Folks, part of the band's second studio album titled Salt of the Earth. We're halfway down hour number one, and a lot still to come, including Joe Simon, the Jones Girls, the Delphonics, Funk Incorporated, the Animals, Linda Jones, the Meters, and up next, a Mobile-based singer from the 1960s whose biggest hit was an instrumental, and a million seller at that, called The Horse. We'll hear Cliff Nobles actually sing next on Bel Air Drive.
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favorite sons of New Orleans funk. That's the Meters, and part of their 1974 Rejuvenation album for Atlantic. Never a single was the tune Africa. It was covered by the Red Hot Chili Peppers about a decade later. That entire Rejuvenation album by the Meters, frequently referred to as one of the high points of funk found in the 1970s. Before the Meters, What Can I Do Without You? By 23-year-old Linda Jones, the New Jersey-born soul singer, recording in 1968. She was only 27 when she died, resting between shows at the Apollo in 1972, they say probably from insulin shock. Linda Jones. And some early Philly soul from the Delphonics, doing Funny Feeling, done here by the original trio from 1970, brothers William and Wilbert Hart, and Randy Kane, all under the watchful eyes and ears of the great Tom Bell. Well, the show is called Bel Air Drive. I'm your host, Greg Lee, a resident along the real Bel Air Drive in the 1960s and 70s. The music we hear at this time each week is the same music we heard up and down the Bel Air Drive of 50 years ago. So let's wrap hour number one with a highly regarded soul jazz outfit from Indianapolis. This is 1971, a group known as Funk Incorporated, doing an original thing titled Cool Is Back. And it's right here on Bel Air Drive.

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When you think of Herded Through the Grapevine, most folks think of Marvin Gaye's big hit version from late 68. But that rendition of the Norman Whitfield Barrett Strong tune was the third release of it. There was a modest version by The Miracles that was out a few months earlier, and the very first release of it was the version we just heard by Gladys Knight and the Pips. Her version released a full year earlier, September of 1967. And we started hour number two with Stevie Wonder and a number one single on just about everybody's chart in 1972 and 73, Superstition. By the way, Superstition started a string of smash singles from Stevie Wonder that included You Are the Sunshine of My Life, Higher Ground, Living for the City, Don't You Worry About a Thing, one right after another, Stevie Wonder. Hey, your weekend is here. It's Bel Air Drive, celebrating musical merriment from the 1960s and 70s, the fastest 2 hours on weekend radio. I'm your host, Greg Lee, inviting you to stay tuned for Cool and the Gang Live. But first, let's hear from another Motown group of the early to mid-70s, The Undisputed Truth. Here from 1974, the band's final top 20 R&B hit. It's called Help Yourself.

0: There's Grammy-winning jazz funk flute player Bobby Humphrey with one from her late 70s epic label album Freestyle, tune titled Homemade Jam. And that was Stevie Wonder's harmonica playing on the tune. He returned the favor when Bobby Humphrey did the flute solos on his tune, Another Star, for the album Songs in the Key of Life, recorded a couple of years earlier, around 75 or 76. And David Bowie doing Fame just ahead of Bobby Humphrey, part of his Young Americans album of 1975. That, number one single for Bowie and nearly a top 20 tune on the R&B charts at the time, co-written by his guitarist Carlos Alomar and Beatle John Lennon. Bowie had three singles in 1975, Fame, Young Americans, and Golden Years. Pretty good output for a calendar year of hits. Half an hour remaining with you on this week's Bel Air Drive. Greg Lee, your host, looking ahead to the next few. We see Isaac Hayes deep in post-Memphis disco soul. For the second time tonight, the Spinners from 1970 will hear their biggest single up to that point. But first, Chicago from Chicago 10, released in the summer of 1976, coming up next on Bel Air Drive.
1: 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The event is open to the public and features Jamie Harris, Next of Kin, Jess Williamson, Judy Blank, and more. 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

The great O.V. Wright, and another track from his 1973 classic Memphis Unlimited album, featuring O.V. with the Memphis horns and high rhythm section. And this tune, I'd Rather Be Blind, Crippled, and Crazy, was the first single from that LP. And before O.V. Wright, the nine-piece, multinational, entirely self-taught group of African, UK, reggae, jazz funksters known as Samande, from their final of three albums released in the early 70s, 1974's Promised Heights album, for the tune Brothers on the Slide. Samande, spelled C-Y-M-A-N-D-E. And the Cisco Kid started that set from War, the Southern California collective, and part of 1973's Album of the Year, according to Billboard magazine, titled The World is a Ghetto. Speaking of ghetto, let's conclude the show with the song Little Ghetto Boy from a live early 70s performance by the great Donny Hathaway. Thanks for the company tonight. Have a great weekend, and we'll see you next time along Bel Air Drive. And remember, ICA.

0: Carly Rae Jepsen has a brand new album called Day and Night, but it's not the only new arrival for her in 2026. Earlier this year, she also welcomed her first child.
1: My experience of meeting my child and watching him grow every day so far has been the most joyful thing I have ever been a part of.
0: Coming up, Carly Rae Jepsen joins me to talk about how becoming a mom and falling in love with her now husband and musical collaborator shaped her new record. She also talks about how her own mother introduced her to one of her songwriting influences, Leonard Cohen.
1: When I was a little girl, my mother used to play like songs like Famous Blue Raincoat and give me like a fake glass of wine and be like, all right, like, what do you think this is about?
0: It's a conversation with Carly Rae Jepsen today. I'm Raina Duras, and this is World Cafe.
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0: I feel like the Talking Heads might have been in a very vulnerable place when they made this. The album's called Naked. The song is called Blind.

Hey, it's Raina with you on World Cafe, and it is the year 2026. These days, you probably shouldn't refer to a woman who is driving your taxi as a lady cab driver. Kind of sounds rude and pretty dated. But back in 1999, I don't know, maybe it was okay. At least according to Prince.

0: Dancing Queen from ABBA, who inspired a song on Carly Rae Jepsen's new album. You will hear all about that album, and she talks about how ABBA became an influence coming up in our conversation after this on World Cafe.
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0: Hey, it's World Cafe. I'm Rena Duris. Being a pop star is a full-time job. There's a lot of pressure to keep writing, recording, performing over and over and over. And for almost 20 years, it's been pretty much the only thing Carly Rae Jepsen has had time to think about or even really let herself think about. Today, Carly Rae Jepsen joins me to talk about her new album, Day and Night, which came out of a period when she finally allowed herself to take a step back, take a breath, and imagine a life outside of her music career. A life that might include getting married and becoming a parent. Two things that have happened for her recently. She'll also get into the two different vibes she explores on Day and Night, a double album split into the acoustic-leaning, folksier Day side and the synth-driven, darker Night side. We start with the first song and the one that opens the Day side of things. Here's Carly Rae Jepsen, After All.

0: the opening track to her new album, Day and Night. That's After All from Carly Rae Jepsen. This is World Cafe. I'm Rena Duris. Carly Rae Jepsen, welcome to World Cafe.
1: Thank you so much for having me.
0: So happy you're here. And before we get into the album, I just want to say you've had a really, really big year. Even before putting this out, you got married. You had your first child. Congratulations.
1: Thank you so much.
0: It's so exciting.
1: It's been a wild time. Yeah, looking back on it all, I'm kind of sort of can't believe it all happened. And I'm still very much like just grateful and in it and figuring it out as we go. Yeah.
0: And that song, After All, it starts before any of that happened.
1: It's true. That was sort of like the manifestation of a lot of the things that have landed in my life now. Not actually. Like, I wasn't like, hey, if I write it, it's going to happen. It was sort of the first time, though, that I was playing with how delightful it would be to, you know, have a little bit of a life outside of just this music business that I had been in.
0: Yeah.
1: And I was falling in love with my then boyfriend, now husband, and entertaining the idea for the first time ever of having a child. And if I was like allowed to do that in this industry. And I'm so grateful I said yes to it all. It's been the best decision of my life. Yeah.
0: The idea of manifestation has come up in a few conversations I've had with songwriters.
1: Really?
0: Before. Like, I talked about it with Feist, I think, about
1: really?
0: You know, writing about things and a life that you're kind of imagining for yourself. How do you think about that?
1: I mean, I think as songwriters, we're probably like all dreamers and our imaginations run wild. And it's the place where you go to sort of, I think, process life as well as dream about what life can be. And with After All, I remember Cole and I had just spent a month and change on vacation, which was, if you know us, the like very rare for us. We
0: right.
1: had not taken time off. And this felt so rebellious. Like, we were going to go to Nice and we were going to get an Airbnb and take some time off and turn our phones off from the world. And it was so indulgent and lovely. And I remember thinking, do we have to leave? Like, this is my idea of happiness. Like, it was very simple. We'd walk to market. We'd kind of have these very slow days that always ended with like a dip in the ocean. And I started to think about what success meant to me and what I wanted. And slowly the ideas of this song was born, like white walls, terracotta tiles, a view of the sea. And it was so fast forward. When we go to shoot the video, I'm like 9 months pregnant.
0: Yeah, it's amazing.
1: And we're married and we're like putting it all together and I'm dancing with my husband in the video. And it was really a wild moment for me. I feel incredibly lucky I got to kind of document that moment in my life. And the Art of All, it's not lost on me, yeah.
0: If you're just joining us, I'm talking to Carly Rae Jepsen on World Cafe. She has a new album called Day and Night. Your husband is Cole MGN.
1: Yeah.
0: Worked on the album with you. You've worked together before. I feel like when you're in a relationship, especially at the beginning of a relationship, there can be kind of a nervousness to like express, like go hard and really tell somebody how intense you're feeling. And I think in your songs, you are never afraid of showing your emotion. You will go hard for it. Was there any part of you that was, I don't know, shy about that?
1: Well, the interesting thing, if you're looking to date somebody, go and you want to like get rid of those nerves, I mean, go into a songwriting session. Because at songwriting sessions, everyone is just there to bare their souls. It's like a very intense and cool experience, actually. It's a rare one that I'm happy I get to dip in and out of. But Cole and I actually didn't begin dating right away. We were colleagues. We worked together. I definitely had a crush on him, but like I was working with him and we were friends for a year creating. And it was really normal in our lane of work to like go in and like talk about something like a breakup and go through and like put it to words and figure out how to find the story behind it. And so, yeah, that part felt really natural. I think I more noticed a quality in him beyond just the music and the creativity that was very calm, very centered and really attractive to me. And so later on when we were... you know, after a year of being friends, I kind of discovered, I was like, are we in love? Do we love each other? And it was, a quick jump into the biggest and most important relationship of my life.
0: We're going to hear a song called No Labels, I Love You next.
1: Hey.
0: And then we'll come back and we'll talk some more about actually making the album.
1: Yeah.
0: I know you and Cole wrote this together.
1: Yes,
0: Could you talk about writing this song?
1: This is one of the first songs that we worked on. And this is a song... very cheeky and silly. It's probably one of like the more lighthearted songs of the album, actually, and one of the songs that came earliest, which is hilarious because on the drive home from working on this song, I wrote Cole's name in my phone. It was one of the first sessions we did. And I was like, his name is Cole. What was his last name? MG. So I just wrote the words to the song so I'd remember. So I wrote Cole, no labels. Cole, I love you. Cole, I love you. I was saved in my phone. So to this day, that's what his name is saved as, all because of this song.
0: No labels, I love you. Carly Rae Jepsen on World Cafe.

0: On World Cafe, I'm Raina Duris. You just heard No Labels, I Love You from Carly Rae Jepsen's new album, Day and Night. And I should say, this is a double album. It is divided into Day and Night. Let's talk about the day side first. How did you decide which songs fit in there? What is the kind of common thread that we hear on the day side of the album?
1: So the day is a lot more like real instruments. It's a bit more organic, kind of folky, psychedelic is sort of how I would describe it. But if I've done my job right, it's also like a mixed bag. I wanted it to be cohesive, but I didn't want it to all be like the same level of energy. So it's an album in its own right, and it's also a part of a complete project. And alternatively, Nighttime is just, it's just like a bit more of experimental, I would say, a little synth-based and a little darker in nature. And all of the emotions get like a bit more heightened in the night too, like as in life, right?
0: Yeah, yeah.
1: You know, you can be feeling something during the day and you go home and have a glass of wine and turn the lights on and it's like magnified. And I wanted that to come across in the Nighttime side.
0: I'm talking to Carly Rae Jepsen on World Cafe. There is so much dreaminess on the day side. I mean, I hear you seeing possibilities. You take us to all of these places on the day side. I mean, there's an onsen in Japan on Good Fine, All Right. Of course, you take us to Versailles, and I do want to play that song next because I think it's a great example of how kind of like what you were saying about the kind of the psychedelic-y sort of feeling of this side of the album. You recorded this in Sweden. Tell us how this song came together. How did you build this world we hear in Versailles?
1: Well, I love going to Sweden, first of all. It is like my place. Do you have a place in the world where you're like, I just want to travel there alone. I have all my shops. I have these little restaurants I go to.
0: Totally.
1: I have a whole different group of friends and writers I respect and admire. And so I knew I was going to Sweden, and I was working with some of my longtime friends and collaborators. And the night beforehand, I was staying at the Grand Hotel, and Sofia Coppola's version of Marie Antoinette was playing on the, like, just randomly. And I knew I was going to be traveling to Versailles with Cole the following week. And it was one of the places on our hit list to explore. So this idea of Versailles was definitely in my mind on the way to studio that day. And I think when I talk about where song inspiration comes from, a lot of it, I would say, for this album was, like, just sort of being open, if that makes sense. So, like, Sofia Coppola is in my mind, a very glorified version of the history of what happened in that thing. But almost ultimately, this sort of art piece on like pleasure and like what it is to indulge in the sake for the sake of just that, you know? And I had never really done anything quite as indulgent as what I was about to do, which was like go take this time off with this man I was falling in love with. So I couldn't believe my luck that it was like all kind of playing out. And that day I wanted to capture that feeling.
0: Like basket.
1: Like, I want to be good. I want to be bad. I want to have fun. I want to feel desperate. I'm like, I was just like, let's go. And the team I was with that day were just, they're all like Marcus Nuni. They're just all very just talented musicians who know what they're doing. I've worked with them for years. You get in the room together. You're not kind of just trying to figure out who does what. You're kind of just playing.
0: Yeah. I mean, you have worked with a lot of these people before. Mm-hmm. And I was wondering about what kind of freedom that kind of gives you when you really know that team and you bring them back.
1: Well, I think multiple things were happening specifically with this song. But I think to answer your question, there is something really incredible about like a shared history and also just knowing you're all on your own musical journey. So it's like, oh, she's into that right now. We're into this, but we all know what we're capable of. And there's like a different feeling in the room. I sometimes am in awe of the fact that I'll go, we'll have dinner, we have a conversation, we're at the studio for a couple hours, and somehow we wrote a song that day. And I don't really remember
0: how it happened.
1: I mean, I know how it happened. I participated. But at the same time, we all have that same like head scratchy, like it just felt really effortless. And Versailles, actually, I would say, of the whole album, for how like in like complicated it is with like the time change and the chorus and like trying to keep the energy up with that, like the challenges that song had to like go through, it was profoundly effortless. Like it just felt like it was a really easy day. And that's always when I feel like I'm the most excited about music, is when it feels like you're just sort of the vessel for it and you got to be there while something cool happened. That's what it felt like.
0: Here's Carly Rae Jepsen, Versailles on World Cafe.

0: On World Cafe, I'm Rena Durris. You just heard Versailles from Carly Rae Jepsen. It's from her new double album, Day and Night. That's a song from the day side of the album. Now we're going to go to the night side of
1: going
0: the album.
1: Going to the night.
0: Why were you drawn, do you think, to that darker, synthier sound?
1: Oh, I wouldn't describe myself as like a party girl. Like, I don't go out clubbing. It's not... I will go on like a night adventure with some people like when I'm in Sweden. We're like, where do we go? This has been so fun. It's been a 2-day thing. But I don't, I wouldn't say that's like my go-to experience of night. My dream night is I'm in bed and like I'm reading a book. Or actually, ideally, my husband's reading a book to me and then I'm falling asleep. That sounds lovely.
0: That actually sounds great.
1: Right? Like, that sounds great. But it doesn't mean that when I listen to music or when I'm excited about, a night alone or something, that I can't be transported. So my goal with the nighttime was to let my imagination run wild and to give some cinematic feelings and, some bigger, larger-than-life sort of emotions to the dark sort of feelings that come with nighttime. I'm doing a bad job of explaining
0: this.
1: No,
0: I think you're doing a great job of explaining it.
1: But I guess, yeah, and I've been known to have, like, a dance party by myself in the night and really like feel lost in it. And it's also like, even though I was falling in love with my partner and a lot of these songs are very much dedicated to him, it also was a very safe place to like kind of process how I got there. So there are some songs that are like about past relationships or things where like I was a little bit tortured and I needed to process it with some time away. And so I am feeling like the nighttime was a really nice place to do that, I guess. Yeah.
0: The song Don't Leave Me on the Dance Floor.
1: Yeah.
0: We're gonna hear that next. It's on the night side of the album. I read that you wrote it after seeing ABBA Voyage in London. I didn't know what ABBA Voyage was, so I went and I Googled it, and it looks wild.
1: It's wild.
0: Could you just very quickly, for people who have no idea what it is, just real quick explain what you saw?
1: Okay, first of all, I need to preface with the fact that I didn't want to like it. Like, it went against every bone in my body to be like, there are... So, basically, they're like holographs of ABBA, right?
0: Yeah.
1: And they're the members, and they are singing their songs in, like, great celebration of the catalog of work. But it's done... I don't want to say in, like, a Cirque du Soleil kind of place, but there's a tent, and it's, like, in the middle of London, and you go there, and they're larger than life. And it's amazing. It's the greatest thing ever. I had a gas and my bandmates came. We had a little box and it's just a celebration of some incredible songwriting, basically. And I was able to revisit. I had just been in Sweden too, which is obviously the home of ABBA. And like, I was just revisiting how tight those melodies were, hearing it again live. And then coming home, I was like, God damn, I would really love to be able to do my spin on an ABBA number, like with the kind of more modern productions of today. And I knew exactly who I was wanting to do that with. And that's CJ. And CJ and Arthur, actually, who I just met in this process. But CJ Barron and I have been working together for Emotion and Beyond. And he's just very good at like house dance and all the flavors that we needed to pull this off. So we worked together for about 5 days, I think. And every day we'd come in and like try again. And what you hear is after our 5 days of attempting, that's where we landed with Don't Leave Me on the Dance Floor.
0: Don't Leave Me on the Dance Floor on World Cafe. It's Carly Rae Jepsen.

0: Carly Rae Jepsen, Don't Leave Me on the Dance Floor from her new album Day and Night. She's just put that out, but she's also working on a Broadway adaptation of a 90s teen movie. We'll talk about that after the break here on World Cafe.
1: It's simple. 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
0: Welcome back to World Cafe. I'm Raina Duras talking to Carly Rae Jepsen, who has a new album called Day and Night.
4: Aside from this new album, you're also working on something for the stage yourself.
5: You're
4: working on a musical, a Broadway musical with Lena Dunham about 10 Things I Hate About You, a movie I think I've seen 100 million times.
5: Have you really? Yes. Are you also in the cult like I am?
4: Yeah, okay, I love that movie. I feel like when I saw that there was a musical version coming, I was like, this is kind of perfect. Is there anything you can tell us about that right now?
5: I mean, yes, it's been like a passion project, and the fact that it's like coming to life now and it feels a bit more real is just so exciting to me. Like, I cannot believe when Mike called and said the words like Lena Dunham and 10 Things I Hate About You in the same sentence, and I was like, where do I sign up? Like, how can I help? But the whole team is just like some of the most incredible, like very talented, very like legends in their own right, like Christopher Wheeldon, Tom Kipp, Ethan Greska, my writing partner, Jessica Wong, like all of them have been so integral in like bringing this story to life. And I think that Lena is one of the most like genius writers I've ever met in my life. So I can't wait. Like, next year can't come soon enough.
4: You were on Broadway before as Cinderella in 2014.
5: I was, yes.
4: What excites you about working in that world again? Do you get to flex a different creative muscle when you're doing something stage-related versus your own songwriting for yourself?
5: Absolutely. I mean, Cinderella was such a dream come true as well, like, bucket list thing for me. I was, like, a little theater geeky kid for sure. Like, that is all I wanted to do. But then I discovered songwriting and I realized, whoa, this is a whole new world. You can kind of create, I don't know, stories and feelings. And I got really excited about that. So obviously that was what I pursued. But I think it felt like a left turn for everyone but me after Homie, maybe, that I went into Broadway. But it made so much sense to me because it was like these two flavors that I loved. So full circle back to now being able to write but for a Broadway show is like, I cannot tell you. It is like the dream of all dreams. And my job is just to like honor the story and do it justice if I can. And like I said, I'm with some of the greatest team members like I could imagine. So I'm very, very excited.
4: I'm really interested to hear what you do with the Julia Stiles like poem in the classroom at the end, that big moment. I can't wait.
5: My lips are sealed.
4: I'm talking to Carly Rae Jepsen on World Cafe. She has a new album called Day and Night. Going to shift gears here a little bit. I want to talk about poetry because there are some poetic Easter eggs in this album. In the song Something Tragic, you mentioned Leonard Cohen. You reference his song Famous Blue Raincoat on Just a Little Walk on the Moon. There's a nod to E.E. Cummings and his poem Who Knows If the Moon's, where he writes about a moon, about the moon being a balloon. Why did you want to include those two writers? And maybe I missed some, but at least those two. In this album?
5: Well, Leonard Cohen has been one of my favorite lyricists of all time, and poets too. Like, Book of Longing is probably the first book or one of the first books I ever gave to Cole to be like, hey, you got to get into this. I think that when I was a little girl, my mother used to play like songs like Famous Blue Raincoat and give me like a fake glass of wine and be like, all right, like, what do you think this is about? And we would like dissect songs together. Like that was like our mother-daughter thing to do. And I really think that I owe it to her. She really taught me to listen to lyrics in a different way. I think some people are like music listeners, and my husband sometimes will listen to a song and I'll be like, what do you think that was about? He was like, what? And I'm like, oh, like I like need to hear every word, and I kind of love having a lyric book and going through it. So I don't know. I think that I was in a relationship for something tragic with, you know, all the cards were sort of stacked against us. One of those classic, like, right guy, wrong timing, wrong guy, right time. It was just, we missed each other and we were young. And I wanted to like reflect on this with some perspective now that I was in a better place.
4: Yeah.
5: And something about him felt as charming as that character in Leonard Cohen's, you know, yeah, famous blue raincoat, who could kind of like get the girl and not know what to do once he had her kind of thing. And so I felt like that reference made sense for that song. And then jumping to E.E. Cummings, we were reading a lot of E.E. Cummings and we were in the Philippines when we wrote that song, like I said. And who knows if The Moons of Bloom was my favorite poem. There was something so, I don't know, almost like musical theater about that. Like, and all the little people and you and me. And I think my favorite line from it, and flowers pick themselves. There's something so fantastical about that. And I wanted that essence of that sort of fantastical to live in Day. So I liked closing that side of the album with that reference.
4: It's one of my favorite songs on the album, and I want to
5: really
4: play it right now.
5: Oh, yeah. Thank you.
4: Just a Little Walk on the Moon from Carly Rae Jepsen. This is World Cafe.

0: From her new album, Day and Night, Carly Rae Jepsen with Just a Little Walk on the Moon. Raina Duras with you on World Cafe, hanging out with Carly Rae Jepsen today. So before that song there, you were talking about how your mom would sit you down with like a little fake glass of wine and talk about Leonard Cohen lyrics. Now you're a mom. You started a family yourself.
1: Oh my gosh, she's a mom.
0: And I know it hasn't been a lot. Like it's only been about 5 months, I think.
1: Five and a half, so it's still new.
0: Yeah. And that this album, you know, you made it before that. But how have you felt motherhood changing you creatively, changing the way you think about music?
1: It surely has and will continue to. I'm dumb about knowing all of it, but I'm smart about knowing how much I don't know yet, you know, being new to the journey of it. I will say my experience of meeting my child and watching him grow every day so far has been the most joyful thing I have ever been a part of and ever experienced anything like it. And it's so much fun. Like, I didn't expect how much fun it would be. It's tiring. It's all the things that they say, but it's so joyful. And I think I have never been an artist who needs sadness to create. I actually am really happy to say that my inspiration hits when I'm in a joyful place, when I'm in a place of being open and excited and hopeful. I think that lands in the music a bit, but when I'm dark, I don't feel like writing anything. I can write about it later when I've come out of it.
0: That is so interesting. Yeah, it's like the opposite of how a lot of people are.
1: Which I feel for them because I'm like, God, you must kind of like hope for a bummer day.
0: Yeah. It's like that inspiration needs to strike and it's going to hurt.
1: Maybe the relationship shouldn't work out. Yeah. No, I feel very grateful for that, actually. It doesn't mean that I don't want to process dark things. I can't necessarily do it when I'm in it. I can't see the forest through the trees when I'm in it, you know? But I will say that the obvious answer, which is very true, is like you don't sweat the small stuff as much. There's no real time to. So like I can remember I was mixing the majority of my album while I was pregnant and it took a long time because 24 songs and we're very particular, me and my team, about the mixes. So it was like a year on and off of going through because one song can have like 12 mixes, you know? So you can go crazy. All of this to say that there were three or four left over after my child was born. And I was so picky about that tambourine and this thing on every other song. After my kid was born, I was like, it's fine. It's great. What are we worried about? And so I'm very glad that I mixed the majority of the album before he came because all of my detail was out the window. I was like, I think I love that though, because I am the queen of overthinking and I needed something grounding. So my son is already teaching me, you know, how to maybe let go of the things that don't matter and focus on the things like him that really do.
0: A family is something that you think about on this record. I'm thinking about the song Motivation, where you take us somewhere, and I'm going to let you tell us where you take us in that song.
1: Yes. This is like a bit of a love song to my own family, but also, I mean, with the visuals of this album and the idea of that family is not just what you're born into, but the family you create. And I experienced that on the road. I experienced that with the community that comes to our shows. It's been an ongoing lesson for me that, you make your family. You make the people who are close to you your family. That's huge. And I definitely feel like I came from a complicated but, you know, loving bunch. Like my family was divorced, remarried. So I grew up in two houses growing up. And everyone had high expectations of each other. It was a lot of pressure, but also a lot of love because everyone hoped the best for each other. And I think this is a little bit of my, you know, later in life, sort of processing all of that and understanding it better. I think having a child does make you understand things a little bit better.
0: Is like, things are probably things that are I'm sort of, I'm the next step in this.
1: I think my brother said one of two things happens when you have kids. You either become extremely angry at your parents or you like forgive them of everything. And I'm lucky to be like, I forgive them of everything. So this is my love song to the family, my mighty family. Yeah.
0: Whether that family is the one you're born into or your chosen one.
1: Exactly.
0: Is there anything else that you'd like to tell us about Motivation before we hear it? I think we're gonna end on this one. So
1: this is a party song. Well, somebody asked me recently, what is the song you're most excited to do at one of your shows? This is that song.
0: Yes. Yeah. Here it is. It's Motivation. Carly Rae Jepsen on World Cafe.

0: Motivation from Carly Rae Jepsen on World Cafe. It's from her new album, Day and Night. Carly Rae Jepsen has been my guest. It's been so nice talking to you.
1: So nice talking to you.
0: Thanks for being here.
1: Thank you so much for having me.
0: I want to say thank you as well to World Cafe producer Miguel Perez and our whole video team who captured that conversation, so you can watch it all at worldcafe.org and on our YouTube, youtube.com/worldcafe. 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We produce this show at WXPN at the University of Pennsylvania in Philadelphia. I'm Raina Duris. 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
0: In 2001, you could not escape this song by Shakira.
4: It was like a smashing success, and it sort of became the blueprint for future, you know, like Latin American artists wanting to cross over into the U.S.
0: That is World Cafe producer Miguel Perez. Every week for Hispanic Heritage Month, he joins me for a new series called Before the Breakthrough, charting a Latin American star's journey before their big mainstream hit. This week, Miguel takes you back to Shakira's early days and talks about how her songwriting talents can sometimes be overlooked.
4: One of the frustrating things as someone who grew up listening to her music is that a lot of that gets lost in translation.
0: You'll get to explore Shakira's early days on Before the Breakthrough today. I'm Raina Duris, and this is World Cafe. Gonna go in a totally different direction first. You'll hear some Crosby, Stills, and Nash in a minute. Right now, The Lone Bellow, Count on Me.

0: That is Shakira with Whenever Wherever from her album Laundry Service. Miguel, where does this record fall in Shakira's career?
1: So Laundry Service was Shakira's first English language album, and part of its lore includes this story about how a fellow Latin pop star, Gloria Estefan, encouraged Shakira to do this, to make the leap into the U.S. market, release like an album full of English language songs, because she thought that Shakira had a lot of great crossover potential. So Laundry Service is sort of like the result of that attempt, and it has like touches of rock in it, tango even, and in this song Whenever Wherever there's even a little bit of like Andean folk music, like in that flute that you hear.
0: Taking me back to high school dances. It's such a fun song. Whenever, Wherever, that is Shakira from her album Laundry Service. I'm talking to World Cafe producer Miguel Perez today for our new series called Before the Breakthrough that you'll be hearing all throughout Hispanic Heritage Month, talking about Shakira today. So that was her crossover attempt. I feel like I kind of know the answer here, but did that attempt work?
1: It not only worked, it was like a smashing success, and it sort of became the blueprint for future, you know, like Latin American artists wanting to cross over into the U.S. And it also remains like one of the best-selling albums by a female Latin artist and of the 21st century overall. So it was just like overall like
0: giant.
1: A huge, yeah. Massive smash. I think, unfortunately, like it did come at a cost. Whenever, Wherever became sort of the sole reference point for a lot of American listeners, you know, with the belly dancing and the like that sort of became Shakira for a lot of people. But this was her fifth album. She already had this like huge back catalog before this moment in her career. And she was already a pretty known, well-established artist and commodity in Latin America at this point.
0: Yeah, I will admit I'm one of those people who this was my entry point to Shakira. This is who I thought Shakira was. So, yeah, give us a sense of where she was and her career was in Latin America before that hit.
1: Yeah, so in her native Colombia, she was already a star, and her popularity before Laundry Service was growing, I think, rapidly throughout Latin America, throughout parts of Europe, mostly thanks to her 1995 record, Pies Descalzos, which I think featured a sound that was pretty distinct from Whenever, Wherever. Here is one of, I think, the best songs off of that album. It's called Antología.

0: That's Antología from Shakira. Today, World Cafe producer Miguel Perez is with us, walking us through the records that came before Shakira's breakthrough. Before the Breakthrough is a four-part series we're airing throughout Hispanic Heritage Month. That song, I mean, it's acoustic. It sounds way more chill, way more like singer-songwritery than I think people, most people in America, at least, in like the United States, know about Shakira.
1: Yeah, definitely. She was sort of giving like Colombian Alanis Morissette, Sarah McLachlan.
0: Yes.
1: Even at this point, I think like Olivia Rodrigo, considering that she was just 18 years old when this album came out. She was the primary songwriter for all of these songs on Pies Descalzos. And this album is sort of like a classic rock en español album of the 90s, which is sort of like the wave of rock music that was going through like all of Latin America from like the 50s into the 90s and beyond. I think it's her best record. I think it exemplifies a side of Shakira that feels quintessential. You know, you've got the emotional, heartfelt lyrics. You know, she has an ear for hooks, which will become more evident as time goes on. And then she has this knack for fusing a lot of different like musical influences.
0: Yeah, so dig into that for us a little bit. What influences was she working with?
1: So she grew up in Barranquilla in Colombia, and as a kid, she played the guitar and the harmonica, and she has cited as some of her like earliest influences rock bands like Led Zeppelin and The Cure and Nirvana. So Pies Descalzos isn't, you know, like a pure rock album by any means, but you can definitely hear some of that influence, like on the title track, Pies Descalzos, Sueños Blancos.

there's also a strong Arabic influence in a lot of her songs. Her dad is of Lebanese descent, and she grew up belly dancing, like, in school, which she has become famous for. And even her vocal style, she has that, like, really strong vibrato, I think is rooted in that Arabic heritage, like on this song. It's called Ojos Así.

0: Okay, I love that. That is a banger.
1: Isn't that so good?
0: It's so good. That is Ojos Así from Shakira. World Cafe producer Miguel Perez is with me talking about the Colombian star for Hispanic Heritage Month. I'm Marina Duras. So for people who don't speak Spanish, I'll admit I'm taking Spanish lessons right now. This is great practice for me. This will help me too, though. Can you give us a sense of who she was as a songwriter?
1: She, in my humble opinion, is a phenomenal songwriter. She is a storyteller. She uses a lot of metaphor. There's a real, like, poetic sensibility. And granted, you know, maybe there's, like, a little bit of, like, romance language bias. Like, everything just sounds so good in Spanish. But I think she really is just fantastic. And one of the frustrating things as someone who grew up listening to her music is that a lot of that gets lost in translation. When she translates her music, her songs into English, a lot of that nuance gets lost.
0: Right, like, and the wordplay or the sort of specific stuff that you could only get when you're speaking, like, the language you wrote the song in.
1: Absolutely. Yeah. And there are even, you know, like lines in English that have become sort of like memes or just like known for being really clunky, like in Whenever, Wherever. I feel like there's a couple of like dubious ones. But in Spanish, in her native language, it's just fantastic. And one of my favorite songs from her early catalog is this is the title track from her 1998 album, Donde Están Los Ladrones, which means Where Are the Robbers? And I want to play the live version that she did for MTV Unplugged in 2000, which was sort of like the primer for her crossover that was going to happen in the next year. And she won a Grammy for this for Best Latin Pop Album. And she also showcases her harmonica skills in this and of course, her lyricism.

0: ¿Dónde están los ladrones? From Shakira. That was from her MTV Unplugged appearance in 2000. World Cafe producer Miguel Perez is with me today, diving into Shakira's career before she made it big in the U.S. and internationally. I'm Rena Duris. This is World Cafe. And it's the first of a four-part series called Before the Breakthrough. It's so wild that she had an MTV Unplugged before she released her huge breakthrough laundry service in 2001 that had like Whenever Wherever on it.
1: Yeah, I think like it definitely endeared her to like American critics. Like she it kind of put her on the spot. And like I said, like it primed her for that big like breakthrough moment. And it just showcased her talent. You know, I think she has become so known as like this big like international like performer and spectacle,
0: playing the Super Bowl, like,
1: playing
0: stuff
1: the Super
0: like that.
1: Bowl, you know, like the World Cup, like. But she is a songwriter, is like as a musician at heart, I think.
0: So Miguel, what did she gain, and what do you think she left behind in making that pivot to a more mainstream pop and English language sound?
1: Well, she became a superstar. I think that's, you know, like undeniable. You know, a few years after she released Laundry Service, she released back-to-back albums, Fijación Oral, Parts 1 and 2. And that era spawned her biggest hit ever, Hips Don't Lie, and marked her, like, cultural peak. She was everywhere. If she was everywhere before, she was, like, everywhere and in space. I don't know. Like, and what I like about Shakira is that she has never abandoned that knack for fusing all these different musical traditions. I mean, since then, she's dabbled in Afrobeats and reggaeton and the whole gamut of like Latin music. And she feels sort of like a curator and an ambassador for Latin American music and culture. And I think she's like just sort of very, very adored in Latin America as this ambassador.
0: Yeah. Do you think people wish that she would go back to the older sound a little bit?
1: I think so. I'm definitely biased because that's like my favorite era of Shakira. And I think there is definitely like a contingent of fans who long for La Roquera, like Shakira La Roquera, and who want her to like pick up the guitar and like pick up the pen again and just get more like introspective. And there have been moments throughout her like discography since then that kind of like harken back to that, but never to the same sort of effect and to the same reception. But we always have the back catalog.
0: Yeah. Okay, well, we're going to end with the song Inevitable. Why do you want to end with this one?
1: Inevitable is just, or Inevitable, is just one of, it's just a great song. And it's one of her, like, classic ones. I think fans will instantly, like, recognize this one. And, again, it just showcases, like, everything that is, I think, brilliant about this, like, Colombian superstar.

0: Inevitable from Shakira. That's from her 1998 album, Donde Están Los Ladrones. Miguel Perez, World Cafe producer, thank you so much for being here. This is fun. I can't wait to do it again.
1: I know, it was fun.
0: That was the first installment of our Hispanic Heritage Month series before the breakthrough, looking at Shakira's road from Colombian rock star to global pop icon. Next week, we're talking about Daddy Yankee. I'm Raina Duras, back in a moment with more World Cafe.
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3: 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Today on Live from the Archives, you'll hear from one of the latter. I'm Raina Duras. This is World Cafe. The band America came by in 2012, more than four decades into their career, to play some of their greatest hits. They talked to World Cafe executive producer Bruce Warren and shared some advice for those bands who might just be starting out.
4: There's some classic errors.
5: This word called recouping, which everybody needs to realize when the record company says, "Oh yeah, well we're going to pay for all that. We'll pick up the tab on the hotels and the Hawaiian recording sessions and at the moment they will, but then it comes back out of royalties. It's recouped.
6: Right.
5: We've made a lot of those errors.
4: I don't mean to sound like we dodged those bullets. We learned a lot of things through experience. Yeah.
3: They also did have lots of hits, like this one, their second single to reach number one in the U.S. back in 1975, performing Sister Golden Hair live for World Cafe, America.

a live performance for World Cafe. Amy Mann, Voices Carrie, wrapping up your live from the archive set today. Just 1 week to go until Leon Bridges releases his new album. And judging by the title of the album and this next song from it, it may be exactly what you need going into shorter days and colder weather. The album is Happiness Anytime. And here's Light the Way, new Leon Bridges on World Cafe.

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1: Hope you're having a good one listening to some music with me here on World Cafe. I'm Raina Duris. You still have a couple of days of summer left. Fall doesn't officially start till Tuesday, so you've got time to really get into this new song from Balin, which they say is their song of the summer, all about freedom and courage and new beginnings. It's called Swim, Balin on World Cafe.

0: Down on Love from Sam and Louise Sullivan. New music to close things out. Thank you for letting me join you today. Thank you to the public radio station you're listening to right now for making that possible. We produce this show at WXPN at the University of Pennsylvania in Philadelphia. I'm Raina Duris. Thanks for listening to World Cafe from NPR.
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You got it, but you just ain't putting it out. What makes you act like that? What makes you act like that?

Mama, you don't make the others pay. But then you turn around and turn me down every day. What makes you act like that? What makes you act like that? Well, that ain't no way to treat me. What makes you act like that?

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1: Hello, my friends, and welcome to The List, the Americana chart show, a two-hour program that reflects the Americana Music Association's album chart for radio airplay. They do a singles chart, but ours is an album chart show, and every selection you'll hear in the next couple of hours has been taken from an album currently on that chart. I promise we'll reveal the number one album at Americana Radio at the end of the second hour. But now we're at the other end of the chart with Tony Hanna's Love It or Leave It. The East Tennessee native grew up crediting the uncle she grew up singing around campfires with for planting the seed that eventually brought her to Nashville. Love It or Leave It is debuting at 49 for Tony Hanna, and this is What the Heart Wants on The List.

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4: Welcome back to the list, the Americana Chart Show. Perhaps no one exemplifies all the better aspects of Americana than Buddy Miller. And he's back with a new solo album after a 15-year absence. We're pleased to tell you that his new solo album, self-titled, is the most added album at Americana Radio this week. He's got a lot of great guests on the album, including Sean Colvin, country soul icon Dan Penn, Jim Lauderdale, and a bunch of other folks. Buddy Miller by Buddy Miller is debuting at 38, and here he is with As Long As I Have You on the list.

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1: Thank you, Ruthie Foster from Just Say Yes 34. Long-haired country girl Margot Price joined by Billy Swan. This comes from Margot's Days of Unrest album, which is 35. I'll Fly Away, Valerie June, who has a new EP called Brighter Blue that marks a return to her early work weaving blues, folk, rock, and grunge into her own thing. Brighter Blue is her new EP, and it's debuting at 37, right here on the list.
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1: 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I'm your host, Webb Wilder, last of the full-grown men. Brennan Weddle is a Minneapolis indie musician now living in Nashville who has recorded a self-titled album co-produced by Waxahachie and Brad Cook. It's debuting at 33. This is Brennan Weddle, $2 Pistol on The List.

welcome to the great unknown. So we'll taste the bitter tears till the darkness disappears, while we're leaning on each other.

0: Go Light a Candle, Rodney Crowell, Emmylou Harris, and Lyra Lynn from Rodney's new Then Again album, which actually was recorded about 20 years ago, but just now released. He, for some reason he can't remember, chose not to release it then and feels good about it now. Perhaps, you know, no wine should be served before its time. Then Again is 21. Driving Nails in My Coffin, A.J. Lee and Blue Summit, whose Covers to Covers is among the top five most added albums at Americana Radio this week, with a chart position of 23. Make Mine Country from Paige Plaisance, who calls her music Swampy Talk. Her album Swamp Water is 27, and you are listening to The List.
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0: Welcome back to The List, the Americana chart show. At its core, Bella White's A Sign in the Weather album speaks to solitude and the strength that exists within it across the project's 11 tracks. A Sign in the Weather is 20 for Bella White, who performed on WMOT's Americana Fest Day Stage at Eastside Bowl this week. 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

0: More, More, More from Kimmy Bitter and the album Bittersweet, which has a chart position of 15. Polecat Holler, Riley Downing, whose Landfill Poetry album is his second solo album. He's perhaps best known as a member of the New Orleans Americana band, the Des Lons. Landfill Poetry is 18 for Riley Downing. Postcards, Waylon Payne from Wayward, his latest release, has a chart position of 19, right here on the list.
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0: Welcome back to The List, the Americana chart show. I'm your host, Webb Wilder, last of the full-grown men. After his father's heart attack and the end of a relationship, Devin Gilfillian says that he turned his biggest lessons into a deeply personal new record. That deeply personal new record is Time Will Tell. It's number 14, and this is Devin Gilfillian, Black Dog Rabbit Hole, on The List. Hello.

0: Jayhawks from Sanctuary Park. Almost four decades, 11 albums, and countless memorable live shows on, the Jayhawks have endured and are back with a Bob Ezrin-produced album. Sanctuary Park is number 12 for Jayhawks. Gallatin Road, Bronwyn, joined by Timbo from the new Bronwyn album, Rattlin' Bones. That album is 13, right here on the list.
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0: Welcome back to The List, the Americana Chart Show. Trespasser is Grace Potter's seventh studio album. Speaking of the title, Grace says, "In my experience, the places we're told not to go are exactly the ones that show us who we really are." Grace Potter kicked off WMOT's Americana Fest Day Stage at noon on Wednesday at Eastside Bowl, one of the featured Grace Potter performances at Americana Fest in Nashville this past week. Trespasser is number 10 for Grace Potter, and this is Ride or Die on the list.

0: History repeats itself from North Carolina's American Aquarium, whose new ways to lose is 8. Beautiful Land, Old Crow Medicine Show, joined by Maggie Rose and Lee Oscar from the new Old Crow Medicine Show album, Union Made. That album is number 9, and you're listening to The List.
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0: Welcome back to The List, the Americana chart show. I went to Ray Wiley Hubbard's website to read about his new album, Reel to Reel for Real, and found a phrase that describes it pretty well and pretty succinctly. Primer Gray Texas Garage Rock. Well, Reel to Reel for Real certainly has at least aspects of that, if not a total character of that. It's number 7. And from it, this is Look What the Cat Drug In, a song Ray wrote with Michelle White. You can hear her joining in on the vocals. Ray Wiley Hubbard, Look What the Cat Drug In.

0: Won't You Come Out Tonight, Jesse Wells, who has gone from being a garage rock frontman to one of today's most urgent folk voices. Masks Off, his latest, is number 5. You Don't Miss Your Water, Johnny Blue Skies and the Dark Clouds, whose Mutiny After Midnight is number 6. And in case you haven't been keeping up, Johnny Blue Skies is the nom de plume under which Sturgill Simpson has been recording now for 2 albums in a row. Well, we're almost to number 1, but we're not quite there yet. Stay with us. This is The List.
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0: Welcome back to The List, the Americana chart show. I'm your host, Webb Wilder, last of the full-grown men. Middle of Nowhere, the latest album from Kacey Musgraves. Her 7th studio album was written during a period of reflection and post-breakup clarity. She wound up co-writing every song on the album. Middle of Nowhere is number 4 for Kacey Musgraves, and this is Mexican Honey on The List.

One-Eyed Jack, Charlie Crockett from Clovis, recorded in Clovis, New Mexico at the legendary Norman Petty Recording Studio. Clovis is number two for Charlie Crockett. Plans. Brandon Flowers, who as many of you know is the frontman for the rock band The Killers, Thrasher, is Brandon Flowers' third solo album with a chart position of number three. Much of his expression on his latest album, So Much for Goodbyes, comes from the aftermath of the mother of Billy Strings. So Much for Goodbyes is among the top five most added albums at Americana Radio this week. Co-produced by T-Bone Burnett, Billy Strings will be appearing in Nashville Friday and Saturday, February 19th and 20th, 2027. So Much for Goodbyes is the number one album at Americana Radio this week, and from it, right here on the list, is Burn the Other End. This is The List.

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0: Hey, Amy Alvey, would you say that Kenny Baker, who we're listening to, is where my passion for bluegrass and your passion for old-time fiddling are kind of equally satisfied?
1: I'd say that's fairly accurate, Craig. In fact, if you had a Venn diagram of fiddling between old-time and bluegrass, I think Kenny Baker sits right there in the middle.
0: That's what we do here, is we blend old-time and bluegrass on the old-fashioned, where the ancient tones are forever young. We're presented by Roberts Western World, Nashville's home of traditional country music. And this overlap we're talking about inspired you, Amy, to come up with a little concept for a show.
1: Yeah, I had this idea since we've been doing the show for more than 3 years. You know, I sit pretty firmly in the old-time camp, but through doing the show, I've, you know, been exposed to a lot of old bluegrass music. I'm sort of making up for lost time, and I wanted us to kind of compare and contrast our favorite finds, because I know, you know, you're much more versed in bluegrass music, so we've been kind of having this nice exchange.
0: Absolutely. It's one of the things I valued most about this. I've learned so many artists from you and so much fiddle repertoire and traditions, and you've stretched my boundaries, and I really appreciate that. So we're going to do revolving blocks of old time by me and bluegrass by you, and we're starting with an Amy Bluegrass A block here. And so what's up first?
1: I'm kicking things off with a group called Old and In the Way. The Deadheads know about it because Jerry Garcia actually plays the banjo in this band, but we got Vassar Clemens on the fiddle, David Grisman on the mandolin, Peter Rowan on the main vocal. We're going to start off with the High Lonesome Sound right here on the Old Fashioned.

0: bluegrass is famous for its banjo players. You got your Earl Scruggs, you got your J.D. Crowe, but you know what, who might be in third place, and I know kind of is in your heart, Jim Mills.
1: Yeah, and I'm so lucky to say we got to see him perform live at the Earl Scruggs 100th birthday, and it was amazing. And this album, Bound to Ride, that was released in 2006, is a classic. You got Stuart Duncan on the fiddle, Ricky Skaggs on the mandolin, and singing lead vocal on that song, yeah. Bound to Ride. Before that, one of our favorites from IBMA this year, Nick Chandler and Delivered, singing Many Hills of Time. That's from their album called Silverbird. And of course, both Craig and I are huge fans of East Nash Grass. They came out with a terrific album this year, but I wanted to highlight the fiddle player Maddie Denton, who came out with an album called Playing in This Town back in 2020. And that was her fiddling the black and white rag.
0: Yeah, a little swing there. And Maddie also lives between the world of bluegrass and old time, and I thought it was a real nice choice. But certainly East Nash Grass is one of the bands that we really started the show to feature, you know, to really give them a home here on WMOT. All right, now we're going to turn to my block of old time music, and starting with a duo that I had no idea about before. Amy Alvey came into my life and said, you should listen to Ferris and Jason Romero. We've been playing their music since we got this show started. Their album of a couple years ago, Tell 'Em You Were Gold, was an absolute masterpiece of that year, and we're going to start this block off with Going Across the Sea.

0: Amy, that's a band called The Wild Shoats. Do you remember how they came into our radar?
1: I can't say with 100% certainty, but, you know, we play Jake Blunt a lot on this show. And anytime you do a radio show like this, especially with bluegrass or old time, it's really fun to weave and follow the paths of different artistic personnel. And so The Wild Shoats has Gus Trich with his brother Huck and some of their friends. And it's their original music project. And
0: yeah,
1: it's good stuff. Yellin' the Shoats is the name of the album.
0: Yeah, I love this tune. This Ramp Narrows was the name of that instrumental, and I can just listen to that all day long. They're a band rooted in West Virginia and Pennsylvania, and I'm going to put them on my year-end list. It's one of the best albums in roots music. Joseph DeCosimo before that, a name, again, that I didn't know before we put this show together. From his album, The Aluminum Wonder, we heard Last Gold Dollar, and this year I was able to meet Joseph in Durham, North Carolina, hear him play the banjo up close. He is a masterful musician. And before that, a band that we both knew and were excited to feature on the Old Fashioned, Tatiana Hargreaves and Allison DeGroote. Their duo is doing very well out there. Hurricane Clarice was their album from 2021, and I chose the tune Dead and Gone. We'll go to a break now, come back with more old time and bluegrass, courtesy of Craig and Amy, as we hear Vassar Clements and Buddy Spiker doing The Runaway Fiddle, another one I know Amy will like.
1: Mm-hmm. More Vassar later on.

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1: Welcome back to The Old Fashioned. I'm Amy Alvey here with Craig Havokhurst. And funny enough, a lot of my bluegrass favorite picks lean more into the older historic tracks. Go figure for an old time fiddle player. The Country Gentlemen is one of my favorite groups. I just love how they do different folk songs. This one's I'm Coming Back from 1961.

0: That's a beautiful song from Lynn Morris from the Shape of a Tear album called Good Love. And Amy, had you heard about Lynn Morris before we started working on the Old Fashioned?
1: Oh, definitely. You know, I've seen YouTube Great. Videos of her playing banjo. And, you know, I always try and highlight the female artists in the bluegrass genre because, you know, it's a little underrepresented. So
0: you bet. Now, Lynn's one of the greats. Before that, a record that you have actually played pretty recently, but it's full of good stuff from Bill Keith.
1: Yeah, I love that bouncy banjo sound, gotta say, especially on that Farewell Blues. We heard Vassar Clements once again.
0: Again.
1: Also with David Grisman and Tony Rice. So
0: that's all right. That works for me.
1: Yeah, yeah. There's a pattern going on. And something a little bit more recent from Lori Lewis. She came out with an album called Trees in 2024. And I love her doing a play on the bluegrass classic Down the Road, but I believe it was an original called Just a Little Ways Down the Road.
0: All right, heading for the home stretch, I got another turn, and it's an old-time turn, starting with a very contemporary artist who I've been so delighted to hear both live and on record, and Sarah Kate Morgan's her name. She is the greatest dulcimer player I've ever heard. That would be enough, but she also has a lovely, lovely voice, and we're about to hear it from her Old Tunes and Sad Songs album, Ain't No Ash Will Burn, on the Old Fashioned.

0: That's the Onlys right there, and it's another old-time band that Craig and I both bonded over. You know, one of the hot old-time bands of the moment right now.
1: Yeah, and that was Cumberland Gap from the new record, You Climb the Mountain. So we'll be dipping into that one again. We've only played it a couple times. We need to really wear that one out because it's so great. And before that, I hope that, Amy, you were pleased by my falling in love with Tone, Scruggs, and Harmony from George Guthrie and Ellery Marshall, because when I looked through the catalog, I was like, I really like that one, and I love their version of the classic Cuckoo. So you done taught me that one. And also from you came the news about a fellow named Daniel Ullum from North Carolina. And always glad to learn about artists from my home state. And from the Swannanoa Sessions, I wanted to hear Wild Hog in the Woods.
0: Yes. Great choices, Craig. I gotta say, pat ourselves.
1: Oh, thanks.
0: You've
1: taught me well.
0: We can pat ourselves on the back. And I love all these shows that we do, which is weekly. You can hear them Saturday mornings at 9 a.m. and Tuesdays at 8 p.m.
1: 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We've got that old music on our mind with the 100th anniversary of the Grand Ole Opry this year. 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Amy, I'll see you around.
0: Yeah, see you next time.

This is Ken Paulson from Music Matters. Bruce Springsteen's Born in the USA may be one of the most misunderstood protest songs of all time. It's a powerful song which both sympathizes with and salutes Vietnam War veterans, but it paints a very grim picture. Those lyrics apparently went unheard by politicians and others infatuated by the refrain.

0: Yes, many heard Born in the USA as anything but dark. To their ears, this was an affirmation of America's exceptionalism. Ronald Reagan's re-election campaign reportedly even reached out to Springsteen for an endorsement. That didn't work out. This is Ken Paulson from Music Matters.
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One of my favorites from her, yeah, rock and roll, man, Elizabeth Cook, getting us started from her brilliant record, Welder. I'm John Patrick, glad to have you along on this Saturday morning. Wilco, going back to that very first record, that's a fun one. We're going to do that right after this. It's new Benjamin Todd on WMOT.

0: Out of Coshocton, Ohio, Liddy Lovelace on WMOT. Passenger Side from Wilco. I just love that song, and I think everyone knew that guy in high school. Passenger Side, Wilco, from their very first record, AM, and kicked it all off with a new one from Benjamin Todd here on Listener Power, WMOT. 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
2: All right. I've been down this road before. I remember every tree, every single blade of grass holds a special place for me. And I remember every town and every hotel room and every song I ever sang on a guitar out of tune. I remember everything

0: It's Jackie Green on WMOT. He's another one that was discovered at an open mic night out there in Northern California. It can happen. Before Jackie Green, it was new Brandi Carlile with Uninvited. Also heard Jesse Winchester and I Remember Everything from the great John Prine. And speaking of Brandi Carlile, Song of the Year winner, the Americana Honors and Awards Ceremony, which you can hear in its entirety tonight, starting at 6 p.m. here on Listener Power, WMOT. What a fun week, Americana Fest. Wow. And it continues throughout the rest of the day and tonight. Tim Easton at the 5 spot. Third and Lindsley, we got Steve Poltz tonight. And just incredible lineup all the way across the board. AmericanaMusic.org. You can check out the entire lineup. But yeah, just a fun, way too fun Americana Fest week for sure. Music on the way. We got some really cool stuff, as you might imagine. I mean, it's kind of what we do, including Kelsey Walden from Monkey's Eyebrow, Kentucky, on the way after John Mellencamp next. Good morning.
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0: 89.5 WMOT Roots Radio with Eli Paperboy Reed. How great was he at the Day Stage on Wednesday? Mama Tried, of course, from Eli Paperboy Reed. We also heard a new one from Cimarron 615. That's called Aruba. Kelsey Walden in there and John Mellencamp with Lawless Times, going back to the great record 2008 that he put out called Freedom's Road. Some really good stuff. I'm John Patrick. Glad to have you along on this Saturday morning. Having a lot of fun. Music on the way. It's River Shook with a brand new one after Sweet Baby James. Yeah, James Taylor. I think most people know the story by now. He was actually driving up to see his nephew who had just been born, who was named after him. Quite a story. He's got it for you next. James Taylor coming up.
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It's Dwight Yoakam getting us started in the 11 o'clock hour. I'm John Patrick. Glad you're along on this Saturday morning. Got some cool stuff, including Steve Forbert doing some Jimmy Rogers. This is such a fun record. Going to do that right after this. It's Beck and Sierra Farrell, a new one on WMOT.

raised by the river, born on the Natchez Trace. From a broken home, blues took love's place. I've been crazy.

days I've been done, and kept on keeping on, and took life as it comes. I got sent to Cook County, man, a mighty rough place, and

0: He is just great. Great musician, great dude. Charlie Musselwhite on WMOT from that Sanctuary release. Also heard Steve Forbert from a really cool record he did several years ago called Any Old Time, which is a tribute to the singing brakeman, Jimmy Rogers, who just happens to be from the same hometown as Steve Forbert, Meridian, Mississippi. I just love that. And kicked it all off with New Beck and Sierra Farrell together. It's called Ride Lonesome, getting us started. Music on the way. Man, do we have some cool stuff, including Arlo McKinley. And on the way next, a song that's just really stood the test of time. It's got T-shirts even. It is one that Warren Haynes wrote for the Allman Brothers back when they put out Where It All Begins. It's Soulshine. We have it for you next.
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0: It's Delbert McClinton on WMOT. Also heard Brittany Ann Turnbull. That is a brand new one from the Lucky Broke Girl release. From Die Midwestern, it was Arlo McKinley. And, of course, Soul Shine from the great Warren Haynes and the Allman Brothers. I was running around Americana Fest and sold a Soul Shine t-shirt the other day. When your song's been around for over 30 years and people are still putting t-shirts out for it, that's a pretty good song, I figure. And it is Soul Shine from the great Warren Haynes and the Allman Brothers getting us started. Got John Fogerty on the way, and it's Ian Noh, a brand new one for you next. Good morning.
1: If it's of, by, and for the people, it's gotta be MOT.

0: That is Elin Jewell. Before that, we heard John Fogerty, of course, the old man down the road, the great Teddy Thompson in there from Heartbreaker Please. That is the title track, and new Ian No getting us started. Hey, we got some tickets over at WMOT.org. Tickets for Casey Musgraves, Bridgestone Arena. That's Monday, September 28th. The Bluegrass Jam Friday and Saturday, September 25th and 26th at historic Rock Castle in Hendersonville, featuring the Del McCurry Band, the Traveling McCurries, and a bunch more. And tickets for the Mike Thomas Band Echoes album release show Friday, September 25th at the 8th Room, presented by WMOT. 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One entry per household per show. And if you win, please wait 30 days before entering again. And thank you. The great J.J. Cale on the way after the Wood Brothers next. Good morning.
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Elvis Costello right out of the gate in the noon hour. My name is John Patrick. Glad you're here. Welcome to Americana Fest. Yeah, we still got one more day. It's been so much fun. Music on the way, Ruthie Foster. How great was she on Thursday at our day stage? Man, and right now it's Pokey LaFarge on WMOT.

0: Artist of the Year this week at the Americana Honors and Awards Ceremony. Yes, Molly Tuttle, and you catch that tonight in its entirety starting at 6 p.m. here on WMOT. Also heard Ruthie Foster. She was great at our day stage on Thursday, and we kicked it all off with Pokey Lafarge here on Listener Power, WMOT. 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Sunvolt on the way, and it's the great Dolly Parton going to do that next.
1: 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The event is open to the public and features Jamie Harris, Next of Kin, Jess Williamson, Judy Blank, and more. 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

0: That is Billy Burnett on Listener Power, WMOT. Before that, the new one from Sunvolt. Yeah, how cool is that? A new one from Sunvolt. The new record's called Sound Signal Serenades. I love that. And Teddy Grossman, and we kicked it all off with Dolly Parton and Silver Dagger getting us started. 895 Alive, it resumes on October 4th. We love this thing. It's a benefit for WMOT at 3rd and Lindsley. We got Tabitha Meeks and Allison Young playing on October 4th. Then October 11th, it's Guy Clark Tribute, Old Number One Revisited. That's going to be very cool. All the details and tickets at 3rdandlindsley.com. 895 Alive resuming Sunday night, October 4th. I can't wait. Music on the way, a new one from the man himself, Ray Wiley Hubbard. Yeah, it's a really great record, too. We've got that after Leanne Womack next.
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0: That is Chris Masterson and wife Eleanor Whitmore. When they are not in Steve Earle's band, they are the Mastersons, like they are right there, Eyes Wide Open. Before that, it was Bob Dylan. Also heard Dog or Wolf from Ray Wiley Hubbard. Great new record from him. One of the last of the characters, man. He's just so good and just keeps putting out great music. Yeah, just kind of one of the last of the outlaw characters. Ray Wiley Hubbard, new music, really good to hear. WMOT presents the Mike Thomas Band Echoes album release show. That is Friday, September 25th at the 8th Room. Music on the way. It's Casey Chambers after Chuck Berry up next.
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That is new Bronwyn, Grammy winner, two-time International Bluegrass Music Association Fiddle Player of the Year. She's got quite a resume. That's Johnny Ray, new Bronwyn, getting us started. Got Billy Strings on the way after this. It's Black Pumas on WMOT.

0: From the Neon Cowgirl release, that is Tammy Nielsen on Listener Power, WMOT. Also heard Billy Strings, a new one called Light the Way, and Austin's Black Pumas with Colors getting us started. The Local Brew Hour, another winner tomorrow. 8 a.m. is when you can catch it with my pal Annalise. She's got new tunes from Sally J, Oliver Ciani, Jordy Lane, Skylar Gregg, and Stuffy Schmidt covering Buffalo Springfield. I can't wait to check that out. Tomorrow, 8 a.m. and again Monday nights at 7, the Local Brew Hour with Annalise. 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Music on the way, it's Charlie Crockett. That's a new one after Fred Eaglesmith up next.
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0: It's the record company on WMOT. Before that, Grace Potter, that new one's called The Voice from her record Trespasser. How cool was she kicking off our day stage on Wednesday at Eastside Bowl? Always just so nice and charming and put on a heck of a show. I just loved her stories that she told on Wednesday, kicking off her day stage. New Grace Potter with The Voice right there. Hey, did you check out The Old Fashioned this morning with Craig and Amy? Really great one. They kind of went deep and shared their key bluegrass and old-time music influences. Really good program, The Old Fashioned with Craig and Amy. You can hear it again Tuesday night, 8 p.m., with support from Roberts Western World. It is Anderson East on the way after Sean Camp doing one that he co-wrote with Guy Clark. Yeah, the classic Sis Draper, and we have it for you next.
1: 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And I am so happy to be here on WMOT. 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Have a great day.

sawed one off, and Uncle Cleve dropped his jaw. 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She must be from Arkansas." I think Grandpa used to date her. Grandma says she still hates her, and all the fellas stand up straighter in the presence of Sis Draper.

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She is on her way to Little Rock, and Little Rock can't wait. 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

0: Tom Petty, going back to that brilliant record, Wildflowers and You Wreck Me. How cool was the Heartbreakers reunion at the Americana Honors and Awards program the other night with Chris Stapleton? Oh, man, we've got it tonight, 6 p.m., the entire show here on Listener Power, WMOT. Before Tom Petty, it was Kimmy Bitter in there from that Bittersweet release. That is a brand new one. Anderson East in there and kicked it all off with Sis Draper from Sean Camp, one that he co-wrote with Guy Clark. That's based on a true story and a real person that was in Sean Camp's life when he was a kid. Just a great piece of writing. I'm John Patrick. I'll catch you again Monday, 6 a.m. We've got Laurel on the way. She's got some great music coming up, including Blackberry Smoke. Also, this new one from Turnpike Troubadours and Sierra Hull doing Robert Earl Keen's masterpiece tune, Feeling Good Again. I just love this song, and they just do a great version of it. That's coming up, and I've got the band up next. Have a great rest of Americana Fest, and thank you for listening to and supporting WMOT.
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Blackberry Smoke, best seat in the house here on WMOTU. Well, good afternoon. I'm Laurel here with you on this Saturday during Americana Fest, enjoying some live music all across Nashville, including our WMOT Day Stage that took place Wednesday, Thursday, and Friday. Well, to continue that celebration, this hour I've got some music on the way, new from Presley Haley, also new from Margot Price off her latest Days of Unrest. Here's Turnpike Troubadours with Sierra Hall. 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

0: the Mavericks with Shine Your Light. Of course, we're still missing the passing of Rahul Mallow, who passed away last December. The Mavericks are going to be doing a tribute and the Ryman on behalf of Rahul Mallow coming up on December the 4th. Robbie Folks before that and Turnpike Troubadours with Sierra Hall with Feeling Good Again. You might recognize that song as an old Robert Earl Keane classic. Well, tomorrow morning, wake up to the Local Brew Hour, starting at 8 a.m., hosted by WMOT's Anna Lee, as she is featuring new tunes from Sally J, Oliver Sayani, Jordy Lane, Skylar Gregg, and Steph Schmidt covers Buffalo Springfield. That's the Local Brew Hour. 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

0: Night Train from Austin Plain on WMOT. Courtney Marie Andrews before that, and Iron and Wine, California Sober. That is off their latest album, Hen's Teeth. Well, WMOT presents the Mike Thomas Band Echoes album release show happening Friday, September 25th at the 8th Room. 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
1: Devin Gilfillian is the kind of success story Nashville can't have too many of. One that challenges conventional wisdom, embraces radical fusion, and lifts up the rootsy side of neo-soul. I'm Craig Havokhurst, and this week on The String, I speak with Devin about his journey from the Philadelphia suburbs to a major label deal, diverse festivals and tours, and ultimately his biggest album yet, Time Will Tell. Devin Gilfillian joins me Monday at 8 p.m. or Sunday at 7 a.m. It's The String, made possible by the Franklin Theater, serving Nashville since 1937.
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0: Yearning from War and Treaty. That's Heartstown. They won the Americana Honors and Awards for Best Duo Group last year. Presley Haley before that with Busy, and that's from Hamilton Honey Part 1. And we heard Band of Heathens as well as the Avett Brothers. We have some tickets we're giving away on our website at WMOT.org, including tickets to Casey Musgraves at Bridgestone Arena on September 28th, Billy Strings at Bridgestone February 19th and 20th, the Bluegrass Jam Friday and Saturday, September 25th and 26th at the Historic Rock Castle in Hendersonville featuring the Del McCorry Band, the Traveling McCorries, and more, and tickets to the Mike Thomas Band Echoes album release show Friday, September 25th at the 8th Room, all presented by WMOT. 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
1: 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I am just so excited about the folks at WMOT Radio. 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

Dire Straits, Heavy Fuel on WMOT. Good afternoon. I'm Laurel here with you a little past 3 o'clock on this Saturday as we're in the middle of Americana Fest. So much fun activity happening with fantastic live music all across Nashville. Well, this hour we're going to bring you some celebration with new music from Valerie June, also new from the Revivalists. Here's Gillian Welch, Tennessee on WMOT.

W. C. Handy was blowing his horn, and all over Memphis the music grew quiet. Mystery Train put a hush on the night. Lightning bugs dance in a hot summer breeze, and the wind was a whisper through the tops of the trees. Rain started falling, the river grew lazy. Bring it

Rodney Crowell from his latest one, Then Again, Bring It Out Home to Memphis on WMOT. Jason Isbell in the 400 unit with White Man's World, and Gillian Welch kicked us off with Tennessee from The Harrow and the Harvest. Well, this Tuesday night is the Tuesday night special at 7 p.m. and it's featuring the Americana Honors and Awards winners. So don't miss that. And congratulations to all the winners this past Wednesday night. You can tune in tonight starting at 6 p.m. as we're going to replay the Americana.

0: Valerie June from her latest album that just came out last Friday, Brighter Blue, that's Smokestack. Meeko Marx and the Resurrectors before that with Hold It Together and Graham Parsons kicked us off. 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

0: White Horse, O Dolores, here on WMOT, from the latest album by The Revivalist, Get It Honest. Mike Younger before that, and we kicked off with Jason Ringenberg. We'll come on out to our next Finally Friday, happening at 3rd and Lindsley this Friday from noon to 2 p.m. It's such a great way to kick off the weekend. This coming Friday is featuring Skylar Gregg, Wade Bowen, and E.G. Vine, so don't miss it. We look forward to seeing you out there at 3rd and Lindsley next Friday, and if you can't make it out there, you can tune here 89.5 FM and live streaming at WMOT.org.
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From the album Thrasher, that's Brandon Flowers with Tiger's Blood here on WMOT. Well, good afternoon. I'm a little bit past 4 o'clock. I'm Laurel with you, and I'll be with you until 6 this evening as we're in the middle of Americana Fest. And tonight at 6 p.m., we're going to be replaying the Americana Honors and Awards from 6 to 9 p.m. So we'll definitely continue tuning into WMOT for that show. Well, this hour, bringing you new music from Joy Alotican. Also new from the Ghost Hounds, Rainell's Otis Gibbs, Ditchweed on WMOT.

0: Angelina Presley, Bless My Heart on WMOT. Joy Aladikin from her newest album that is going to be coming out this Friday, Hope is a Heavy Thing. That new single is Sage. Looking forward to that. Otis Gibbs before that with Ditchweed. And Otis Gibbs is one of many artists that are going to be playing at a celebration for Todd Snyder happening in Nashville on October 11th, right outside the Purple Building. On that special day that would have been Todd Snyder's 60th birthday, Otis Gibbs is going to be joined along with Hayes Carl, Chicago Farmer, Alan Thompson, and many others. Well, speaking of the local music scene here in Nashville, tune in to Local Brew Daily. You can check it out Monday through Friday at 6:30 a.m. with John Patrick and 6:30 p.m. then with Chloe on 6:30 p.m. on Friday. We're kicking off on Monday with Maggie Rose. 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
1: Devin Gilfillian is the kind of success story Nashville can't have too many of. One that challenges conventional wisdom, embraces radical fusion, and lifts up the rootsy side of neo-soul. I'm Craig Havokhurst, and this week on The String, I speak with Devin about his journey from the Philadelphia suburbs to a major label deal, diverse festivals and tours, and ultimately his biggest album yet, Time Will Tell. Devin Gilfillian joins me Monday at 8 p.m. or Sunday at 7 a.m. It's The String, made possible by the Franklin Theater, serving Nashville since 1937.
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0: Bruce Springsteen, Old Dan Tucker here on WMOT. Rhyming with the Back Roads, and we also heard Lone Bellow in that set, and the Iguanas kicked us off with Fortune Teller. We'll tune in tonight for American Roots with Nick Spitzer starting at 9 o'clock right after our playback of the Americana Honors and Awards from 6 to 9. Tonight, American Roots is featuring San Antonio Sounds with Flaco Jimenez, Sonny and the Sunliners, Augie Myers, and Max Baca. That's American Roots tonight starting at 9 p.m. here on WMOT.
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0: Dave Edmonds, I Knew the Bride When She Used to Rock and Roll on WMOT. His Golden Messenger from their latest one on People, that's In the Middle of It. Kevin Gordon in that set and brand new music by Lindsay Liu. All I Ever Loved Was You. Well, coming up this Friday is 925 Day. In addition to it being my birthday, it is also an honor for the amazing superhero Dolly. So on this Friday, we're going to play a Dolly Parton track at the top of every hour, all to honor Dolly Parton on 925 Day this coming Friday here on WMOT.
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1: Johnny Cash, Heart. Here on WMOT. Well, good afternoon. I'm Laurel here with you during Americana Fest, and I'll be with you just for the rest of this hour, and we are going to be playing the Americana Honors and Awards Ceremony that took place Wednesday night starting at 6 o'clock tonight. Well, coming up, bringing you new music from Billy Strings and Jesse Wells, here's Sierra Farrell and Nikki Lane, A Lesson in Leavin'.

0: Ray Wiley Hubbard off the newest album, Real to Real for Real. That is The Night. Luke Bell in that set and kicked off with Sierra Farrell and Nikki Lane with A Lesson in Leaving. Well, coming out Sunday nights for 895 Alive, we're going to be kicking off the next one as the start of October on October 4th with Tabitha Meeks with Allison Young. Then on the 11th is Guy Clark Tribute, Old Number One Revisited. 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So we look forward to seeing you at the next one happening on October 4th.
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0: Kay Phillips with American Girls. Molly Tuttle and Golden Highway with Getaway Girl. And congratulations to Molly Tuttle for winning Artist of the Year at the Americana Honors and Awards this past Wednesday night. You can tune into that ceremony starting this evening at 6 p.m. So huge congratulations for Molly for that honor. Dead South before that with People Are Strange, and they just have a new cover of a December song called Rocks in the Box. Well, coming up next, we've got new music from Jesse Wells on the way on WMOT.
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car. And she went looking for his daddy inside a bar. 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

after midnight, talking about the evening news with his wife. The baby wakes up and starts to cry.

0: Lily Hyatt with P-Town on WMOT. Bob Dylan before that. Dave Alvin, and we kicked off with Jesse Wells from the newest one, Masks Off, This and Not Some Other Way. Well, coming up next, starting at 6 p.m., is a replay of the 2026 Americana Awards ceremony that took place this past Wednesday night. And that's going to go on until 9 o'clock, which will bring American Roots with Nick Spitzer, featuring San Antonio Sounds with Flaco Jimenez, Sonny and the Sunliners, Augie Myers, and Max Baca. Well, enjoy Americana Fest all day today and into tomorrow. And I'll be back with you tomorrow at 2 p.m. And thank you for supporting and tuning in to WMOT Roots Radio.
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2: Ladies and gentlemen, performing together for the first time in almost 25 years, please welcome the founding members of Tom Petty and the Heartbreakers, Mike Campbell, Benmont Tench, Ron Blair, and Stan Lynch, with Chris Stapleton.

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And it's great to see you all. I think you know this one. 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

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We just did those. With Stan Lynch on the drums. Yeah. He's a beast. But we have another beast up here for later in our career. We did this song that I wrote with Tom. And we had this other guy. What's his name? Steve Ferroni on the drums from Brighton, England. He's got to reset everything because Stan fucked it up.

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0: What about that? I'm so honored and humbled to get to do that right there. But this year marks the 50th anniversary of Tom Petty and the Heartbreakers.
1: Tonight's show will be all of the proof that you need of that. Americana's future is bright. Our next artist is one of tonight's Emerging Act of the Year nominees. Here now to perform his song, Suffer, from his new album, Best of Our Possible Lives. Please welcome Boy Golden.

0: Keep it going for Cassius Culpepper. That song is so good. I feel like I've known it my entire life.
1: Yeah. I promise there's more people working here tonight. It's not just us.
0: This next band that's going to play is a duo.
1: Oh.
0: Yeah, they're brothers, okay. Not like us. People think we're brothers, but we're just best friends. All right, ladies and gentlemen, please welcome another Emerging Act of the Year nominee, here with the title track of their debut album, Made to Wander. This is Crowboys.

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And I think at the heart of every person, that's what exists. And you should never settle for simple or good enough. You're made to be so much more than that.

0: Hey. Yeah, first of all, I just got to step off script right now and say that I'm standing with Swamp Dog right now.
1: How you doing? Hello.
0: I'm MC Taylor of His Gold Messenger, and I'm so excited to be here tonight with the legendary Swamp Dog.
1: Think about your favorite song, and I bet there's a guitar lick in there, or a drum fill, or a fiddle break, that moves you just as powerfully as the words do.
0: The folks behind musical moments like that know just how to support the song, whether it's with a little flourish or a great big face-melting solo.
1: Our first award tonight honors the musicians who pour out their hearts through their instrument. That should be a trick. Giving songs that special something that keeps us humming along.
0: These talented folks are the nominees for the 2026 Instrumentalists of the Year.
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0: Libby Rodenbo.
1: Juan Solzano. The winner of the 2026 Instrumentalist of the Year Award is
0: Mandy Fair.
3: Thank you.
0: Congratulations.
3: Thank you so much.
0: Wow. Okay. I'm going to let you
3: Thank you. Thank you, Americana Music Association, for valuing inclusivity and lifting up so many incredible players. A huge thanks to my friend Amos Lee for believing in me. Amos, we love you. I'm almost done, I promise. To my family, my parents, my mom, I love you so much. To my sister, to my family, and all of my friends. And lastly, to my partner in life, love, and music, Dave McGraw. Thank you so much for understanding and lifting up everything that I do.
0: Next performer is nominated for Duo or Group of the Year, and they're about to show us why. You've heard their songs in movies, and you've seen them on stages all over the country. We're so glad to have them here with us tonight. Friends, please give a warm welcome to Flatland Cavalry.

Flatland Cavalry. For a long time, I thought there was only room for one Ken in Americana music. That was me. And then, of course, life has come through a couple times to just completely level me. And this time it was a good way, because we were on the Keamo cruise ship earlier this year. And we got to meet the new Ken in town, somebody for whom I'm just in complete awe of their talent and their light. It shines so brightly. Our next performer, I'm proud to call a friend, Merging Act of the Year nominee and nominee for Album of the Year. That album is called Cruel Joke. Here to perform Days Getting Darker from Cruel Joke, please make welcome Ken Pomeroy.

0: Thank you. Just a few weeks ago, something utterly unthinkable happened. Dolly Parton left our world. But over her time here, this tiny, extraordinary woman made it a better, brighter, and kinder place. One of the many pearls, Dolly would call them rhinestones, of wisdom she imparted was her four-part motto: dream more, learn more, care more, be more. Dolly was more from the very start, more than the odds anyone gave her growing up in poverty in Locust Ridge, Tennessee, the fourth of 12 children, more than the precocious 10-year-old who sang on a local TV show, more than just another pretty woman moving to Nashville with her guitar, and certainly more than the dumb blonde she sang about but never was. In 1967, Dolly got a good start on her big dream when she landed a gig as the girl singer with Porter Wagoner. All right, remember those? Their duets were a hit on the show and on the charts, but Dolly was nobody's sidekick. She wanted more, and she deserved more, and she set out to get it always, always on her own terms. And we all know what happened when Dolly set her sights on something. She didn't just succeed. She expanded the borders of what a musician could be. She was a country star, then a pop star, then a global icon. She was one of our all-time greatest songwriters, but she shined just as brightly on stage. She lit up the TV screen, and then she lit up the movie screen. Her stunningly beautiful, pure mountain voice could make us cry and then crack us up with a well-aimed, sometimes bawdy joke. There was nothing Dolly couldn't do, and so she did it. She opened Dollywood, a theme park that continues to provide a real economic boost to the area she grew up in. She created a relief fund that helped hundreds of families get back on their feet after the wildfires ravaged East Tennessee a decade ago. We all remember those. And she saved lives all over the world by funding research that helped lead to a COVID vaccine. Yeah, man, she did that. Closest to her heart was her Imagination Library, It's given out more than 300 million free books just so far. And that's showing kids all over the country that they too can dream more and be more. There's another famous Dolly saying, if you don't like the road you're walking, start paving another one. Through her songs and her own example, she showed so many musicians, artists, and everyday folks exactly how to do that, not by giving them the map that she made, but by encouraging them to draw their own. So whatever road you're on, I believe that Dolly's walking it with every one of us, tonight and always. She's sprinkling those rhinestones along the path and reminding us as we walk to be on the lookout for ways to dream more, learn more, care more, and be more for ourselves and for each other. This Lifetime Achievement Board honors Dolly Parton's life and work, her style, her substance, her heart, her great heart. And in true Dolly fashion, when she learned she would be receiving this honor, she didn't wait for the spotlight to find her. She stepped right into it, recording this message with the same warmth, joy, and sparkle she so generously shared with us throughout her life. So farewell, Dolly. Godspeed, and thank you for everything.
1: Well, Well, hey, it's Dolly, and I am so honored to receive the Lifetime Achievement Award from the Americana Music Association. I mean, roots music, or what is now called Americana music, is what I grew up playing back in the Smoky Mountains. It's that same music that drew me back to East Tennessee back in 1997 to write and record my album, Hungry Again. And that project really opened the door to a series of bluegrass and acoustic albums that changed the course of my career in so many ways. Now, new fans discovered these albums, new Americana music communities embraced them, and now, looking back at it all, I see this era of my career as a musical renaissance of sorts. And I want to thank everybody at the AMA for recognizing me with this award. It's a great honor, truly. And just know that I will always love you.

Brandi Carlile, and I'm with her. Keep it going. Our next performer is nominated for Emerging Act of the Year and Song of the Year. Here to perform Heavy Foot from his debut album, Bloodline. Please welcome Monrovia.

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0: How about a congratulations to Molly Tuttle and Tex Sutra. Are y'all ready to perform? All right, our next performer is an artist who's really on a roll. She released So Long, Little Miss Sunshine last summer, proclaiming a bold new sound. She got married, I already said that, and she's nominated for Artist of the Year. Here to perform Rosalie, let's give it up for Molly Tuttle.